come closer. Forget all the others. It's nice to be like this, cheek to cheek, in the old-fashioned way. It's funny, but I have the feeling that we're dancing as our parents used to do. Well,

Buddy Holly. Buddy Holly was killed in a plane crash in 1959. But his songs will always be remembered. Always.

will be home tonight by the light of the silvery moon. And my heart's a thumping like a mandolin, a plunking a tune. When I get home.

0: What are we gonna do about the rising seas, the flooding and the fires and the poor little bees?
1: Oh, we're gonna raise awareness on the internet. That's what we're gonna do about that.
0: What are we gonna do about the poverty, the troubling erosion?

0: The Price of Eggs var det med Carsey Blanton. Have you heard of her before, Carsey Blanton?
1: No, never.
2: I haven't.
0: She was new to me as well. A friend of mine introduced me to her, and I recommend the lyrics especially.
1: Yeah.
0: So, welcome again, Oma.
1: Thank you. I'm really happy to be here.
0: Well, we're so happy to have you. And to start off, tell us about the documentary project you're in the process of.
1: So I had this scholarship, Zelija scholarship, to do this trip in Europe. And it's a documentary I wanted to do, I think, since a few years on Swana artists, because I'm in university studying art and literature and philosophy in Paris. But we never talk about Swana artists. Like, it's never talked about, and I think it's a really important subject, and also for me, because I'm a French Algerian person, and I think it's really important for me to have representation as well in academic places or not. So yeah, I had this scholarship to do this documentary, and it's my first documentary, so it's really new, but it's really fun. Yeah, I had a lot of new people coming and being interviewed, and it's really fun. Yeah.
2: Wow. Okay, so you're hoping to like put light on or like
1: It's kind of a research project. I'm not a researcher because I'm just a student in bachelor's,
2: right.
1: But I want to do some research about Swana artists. So I had this scholarship, so that's why I'm doing a travel in Europe, but in a few years, like, it's going to, like, this project is going to be continuing all the years. I want it to be like endless, because I think it's endless. We can talk about more and more and more, because there's more and more artists here, Swana artists in Europe. And so next year I'm going to just France, because I won't have any financial aid. So yeah, I'm going to France and talk to Swana artists. And yeah, it's kind of a research project, but like I said, I'm really new to this kind of stuff. I don't know any, like, I'm really a bit unknown to, like, the artistic field is a bit unknown to me. I'm really new to that, so I'm not pretending to know. It's just this project was born because I don't know anything, and people don't know anything about Swana artists. So, yeah.
2: Right, seems super important.
1: Yeah, exactly. And the more I'm doing it, the more I see that Swana artists are really happy to do it and see the need of doing this as well. And I talked to a lot of artists, and one said that it's about like creating connection between Swana artists in the whole Europe. Because if we know each other, if we understand each other, then we can help each other create a lot more, and like create beautiful spaces that are more inclusive and more open. So, yeah.
2: Some community.
1: Yes, exactly. Yeah. Because I think and the more I'm doing it, the more I see that we're a lot, Swana artists. We are a lot, and we're just craving for opportunities. And if we don't have opportunities, then we're making them.
2: Right.
1: So that's just me making my opportunity as well. Yeah.
2: And probably other people's opportunities as well, I think. Yeah,
1: yeah, exactly.
0: That sounds like such a great idea. And I think you've already interviewed a few artists.
1: In Malmö.
0: In Malmö, right?
1: Yes, exactly.
0: Yeah?
1: I have a whole list that I prepared. In Malmö, I interviewed Rania Esedi, Dina Hamida. Rania Esedi is like a performer, and she's a dancer.

0: dancer as well. Dina Hamida is a dancer as well. I interviewed Mahmoud, who is like a DJ and also creating a lot of festivals. And yeah, it's really interesting. And just today I talked to Diana Sabah, who is a painter, and she's really nice. And yeah, I also went to the Netherlands interviewing two artists. I interviewed a musician, their name is Ali Hanafi, and it's really also interesting the work they're doing, because they're creating also a tennis club project, like a DJ, a radio project in the Netherlands, in Tilburg, that is more inclusive, and I think it's really important. And I also interviewed a painter, her name is Dunia Almir, and yeah, she works a lot about on botanic, Syrian botanic, and it's really interesting. Like, there's a lot of different profiles that I interviewed because I wanted to be really open, because like, I don't know, when can we say that we are an artist? I don't know, but you're just creating, so you're an artist to me, and that was the first start of the documentary.
1: Right. Yeah. Yeah. Seems to show a lot of diversity also.
0: Yes.
1: In the field.
0: Yeah, because so Suona, I don't know if you said, because it was in Swedish, but yeah, Suona artist is like Southwest Asia and North Africa, and it's it gathers a lot of population. Like, we are together because our culture resembles in some ways, but also don't resembles in some ways. So it's kind of a community that is really, really complex. But also really, really together. Like, we, yeah. So it's really nice to do this. And it also brings me, like, this project is also for me because I need hope. I need a better future. I need a hope for a better future. So that's a way to meet a lot of people and see how they're working with them, with their identity, how they can create opportunities for themselves. So it's really inspiring for me as well.
1: Yeah. Right. Wow. So, but did I get it right? If this project is focused on like the kind of the representation of Suona artists in Europe, or
0: yes, it's kind of the representation, but also it's kind of how they work with their identity or not. Like, is it a part of their artwork? Where do they create? What inspires them when they're far away from home, or at their home because they're born in Europe. But yeah, it's kind of really interesting to see that. And here we will listen to Les Accords de Léni by Claude. It's a French song that I really like. So yeah, I wanted to show this to you as well.

0: That was a nice one. Thank you, Omar, for picking that song.
1: I love it.
0: Och du lyssnar alltså på Radio RFSL där vi sitter med vår gäst Omar. So, Omar, you wanted to tell us or share with us also your personal
2: process?
0: Yeah,
1: exactly.
0: Yeah.
1: So both of my parents are Algerian. They came to France in their 20s. And so I have like, I mean, between two identities. So this experience is really hard in France because of racism and everything and the government that is more and more fascist. So this year I had a lot of violent experience of racism in university, and that was the first thing that I was like, then university is not for me, but I need to still love my studies because I love learning as well. So it's kind of a way to learn in a different way about what I really want to learn. So when artists that are totally erased from the curriculum or the studies we are doing everywhere. And so yeah, that was kind of the first thing that really, really motivated me to do this. Because I think the more representation we have in studies, like the artists we study, if they are white or not, it really has an impact on students. Like if you're a student, people of color, then if you don't recognize yourself in the studies you're doing, then what's the point? Also, like, will you succeed after? And it's kind of the questions that really, that I'm asking myself through the years, and that's kind of how I answered them with this project.
0: Right.
1: Yeah.
2: Wow. I really recognize that. I've studied singing in university as well, and I really recognize this lack of representation.
1: Yeah.
2: It's mind blowing.
1: Yeah.
2: Really.
1: It's crazy, yeah. I think
0: so. Eurocentric.
1: Yes, and that's why I wanted to get beyond the white gaze and get beyond the Eurocentric position. So that's why I'm doing by a Swana person the documentary, and it's for Swana people and for everyone as well. I don't want people to say, oh, it's a documentary on Swana artist and I'm white, so I won't see that. No, you need to see that as well, because white people have more privilege and more opportunities. So if you give more privilege and opportunities to the people who are more likely who need to be represented as well, I think it's important. So yeah, everyone is welcome to the screening of the documentary. It will be screened in Paris, Marseille also, and everywhere. I want it to be everywhere. Like in Malmö, maybe there is a space, and in Germany, like if you know people, please tell me, because I would love to like screen my documentary everywhere, because I think it's important everywhere. Yeah.
0: Yeah. Have you planned a date already?
1: I'm studying as well. Two bachelors, so I don't want to put pressure on myself. I want it to be fun, this documentary. So I hope in January 2027, but I don't want to put pressure on myself, so we'll see. But yeah, I hope before next summer, and next summer I'll be in France doing a documentary on Swana artist in France, so it will be a long thing. Yeah.
2: Wow. Well, maybe the Malmö Arab Film Festival would be interested in this.
1: Oh,
2: maybe.
1: Wow.
2: That would be cool.
1: Okay. New opportunity.
0: That's a good idea.
1: Yeah. Thank you.
0: Yeah, yeah. The People's Movie Theater would probably be interested, I imagine.
1: Wow.
2: Right.
0: Here. Yeah, that's a tip to contact them, maybe.
1: Yeah.
2: Omar, do you have some like purely artistic projects going on right now?
1: I don't know if I'm an artist, but I sing. I did a concert with my twin like 2 months ago, and it was really fun. And I'm doing a concert in September as well. I do a lot of poetry. I write a lot in French, so you won't be too you won't be able to understand. But yeah, and I do drag shows as well.
0: Wow.
1: And I did my first apartment exhibition this year, and it's really, yeah, it's kind of hard for me to do art because I don't know. I'm always scared to not do a good way, but I'm trying to just do it and see what happens. So it's an exhibition, but like it stayed at my home with friends and was really nice. But maybe later it will be different. I don't know. Yeah.
0: Oh, that sounds like a very good way to start.
1: Yeah. Yeah.
2: I'm looking forward to see.
1: Ooh, yeah. And also I didn't say, but I'm 20 years old. So it's kind of new. Everything is new and everything is fun. But yeah, I'm just trying to have fun as well. Yeah.
2: Wow. Great.
0: Yeah. Yeah. Yeah. Well, that's very important.
2: Yeah.
0: And you're here now for a few more days, right?
1: Yeah. Until Sunday morning. Yeah.
0: Yeah.
1: Yeah.
0: And then maybe you'll be back again when your documentary screens.
1: Yes,
0: here.
1: I hope. Yeah, if I have some money left, I would love to. Because I think there's a lot of artists that I wanted to interview here, but they're a bit busy. Like, I had a lot of interviews every day, but I hope to be, like, to continue coming here. Because I think Malmö is really an interesting city. Like, there's a big community that helps each other. And it's really new to me as well. So I really want to come back if I can. But it's so far from Paris, like really, yeah. Really far. But yeah, I wanted to come back. Yeah.
2: We'll sort it out.
0: Yeah, good. And yeah, and it's filmed, of course.
1: Yes.
0: I think you mentioned in your portfolio.
1: Yes, the documentary is... so usually I record voices of artists because I want it to be poetic. Like, not have the person talking to you in front of the camera, just that. So there will be, yeah, it's there will be images, like videos, but also like the voice of the artist and the work. And yeah, I'm looking forward to editing. I think it will come to shape and like really be good. Yeah.
0: Tell us about your second song that you chose.
1: Okay, so this is good. This is I Will Be Waiting by Imen El Halouet. She's a Moroccan French, I think. And I'm really happy to have her here because it's really interesting the way she sings. Like, I watched her at a Flèche d'Or event at a scene, and she's really talented. You should go see her work. Yeah, Imen El Halouet.
0: Let's have a listen.

0: Also a beautiful song. Thanks for your second song choice, Oma. Du lyssnar fortsatt på Radio RFSL där vår gäst hänger kvar med oss. Och vi fortsätter samtalet på engelska på temat smalhetsnorm. What would you say, Fabi, is a good translation?
1: I don't know, skinny norms.
0: You
1: had a really good idea to talk about these kind of norms, and I would maybe like to for us to talk about like body norms in general, body positivity rather than all these stupid norms.
0: I mean, I can give you kind of a personal, like why I chose, I mean, my personal way into that topic, so to speak. And that is that, like for most of my adult life, up until about 2 years ago, I was quite a bit larger than I am now. Like I weighed about 20 kilos more than I do now, roughly, I would say. And it's like, you know, several sizes larger. And I didn't think it was going to make that big of a difference. Like I wasn't expecting it to, because like I still wasn't, I don't know, I guess I still wasn't considered like very, very large or something. So it's like, you know, I mean, I wasn't considered thin. I wasn't part of the thinness norm, but I wasn't considered like really big either. So, I started dropping weight, and it was it's been really like I was not prepared for like the difference in the way that I've been treated by people who don't know me. I mean, I've always had an intellectual understanding of like, yeah, of course, if you're considered thin, I mean, that does afford certain privilege. I've always intellectually understood that, you know, that it's like probably an advantage, right? But I wasn't, I mean, nothing prepared me for like the difference. I can give lots of examples, but it's just like, especially in situations where people don't know me from before, it's like before, if I approach someone like, for instance, to invite them to be a guest on the show, then there would be like, because I'm frequently in situations like that where it's like, you know, I go to an event and there are people I have never met before, and then someone is maybe presenting something and I'm like, oh, they could be interesting on the show. And so it used to be that like I would approach this person who's never met me before, and I would have to go through my whole spiel of like telling them about the radio and like blah blah blah, and we have a show every Wednesday, like, and finally when I would get to like the whole thing, then they would like smile and like, oh, I could be interested in that, you know. But it's like I had to still do that, you know. And whereas like now it's like I don't even have to open my mouth. Like I just start approaching them, and before I even open my mouth and I'm still a few meters away from them, it's like they're already smiling at me.
2: Wow.
3: Whoa.
0: And it's as if they just expect this person who they've never met before to be like about to say something that will be of interest to them.
3: Wow.
0: You know, and it's like, and I'm just kind of blown away. Like I'm and I also feel like certain privileges can really like they overlap, and like I'm white, and so I had the racial privilege from before, but I feel like the thinness, or rather I would say when I was larger, I felt like my body size was kind of like I got some points deducted from my racial privilege. You know, it's like you're white, but you're like, I don't know, somehow lesser white. Like it's like, you know, but here it's like now I've got massive points added to my whiteness. So it's almost like, I don't know, somebody said like as if you're in this video game, you know, where it's like, you know, level complete, you know, welcome to prime whiteness. It's like you now have racial capital and thinness, you know, and it's just like I was not prepared for it's. So that's kind of my personal way in it. Yeah. But yeah, what do you think? Like, I can see it having a lot to do with other norms, like, of course, queerness, you know, and of course, race, and of course, like, all other sorts of things. So, yeah, what are your thoughts? I don't know what comes to mind.
1: Yeah. Maybe there's a connection to like, I mean, it's maybe this same kind of area to feel like body dysphoria because of gender and maybe like feeling that also depends, of course, but like I've felt a lot of dysphoria because not because of my own relation to my body, but because of the relation to my body because of the society we live in. And I guess maybe that's similar if you're large and you're not seen as thin and privileged in that way.
0: Yeah. Omar, what comes to mind for you?
2: I think I have a difficult relationship with my body. It's easier now because I realize a lot of things that society like tells you. But growing up as a Swana person, I was in a really white neighborhood as well, and really white high school. So it was kind of, I was actually with my twin, we were just the two of us Swana people, like people of color in just the whole high school. So I felt that I had the need to resemble white people, like to look like them, and to look like them like having the same body and the same hair. So I just straighten my hair every day, and it's kind of it's really hard because I think it's also generational trauma. Like if your family has a really hard relationship with their body, then you'll have it too because it's given like through the years and through the generation. And I think it's also because, I don't know, maybe not, but I think a lot of women, Swana women in my family has a lot of complex.
1: Body complex. Yeah,
2: body complex due to the white gaze because they need to straighten their hair. And they, like body hair, for example, is really, really hard for me to accept because I was really seen as a hairy person between a lot of in all of the white people, like children with no hair at all or blonde hair. So I think it's making me think of a lot of things.
1: Have been a lot of minority stress, I can think.
2: Yeah, exactly. And I think now it's with queerness, I think it's more and more easier to find the people where you can, with whom you can accept yourself and like free yourself from all these norms. And I think queerness is a way to get away from, like, go beyond all those complex, if I can. But yeah.
1: Well, yeah.
0: All right. Let's have a listen to Skinny with Billie Eilish.
2: Nice song.

0: chick's a little old, but that don't mean she's slow. There's a flame from a stack and that smoke's a blowing black as coal. My hometown's a coming in sight. If you think I'm happy, you're right. 6 days on the road and I'm gonna make it home tonight. 6 days on the road and I'm gonna make it home tonight. 6 days on the road and I'm gonna make it home tonight.
1: Tjenare, tjenare. Jag heter Per Andersson och du lyssnar på Malmökanalen.